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parts on a visit to the United Kingdom, where he is scheduled to meet with top senior executives of leading companies. The Arab Parliament rejects recent remarks by Yemen's Houthis, which accuse Saudi Arabia of blockading the Yemeni people and restricting maritime navigation. Israeli occupation criminal

now fly to Lebanon for the first time since 1985. The U.S. military announces it ended its latest round of strikes on Iran that marked the 11th consecutive night of American attacks. U.S. Defense Secretary Pete Hegseth says war on Iran has cost Washington $37.5 billion so far. Jerash Festival launches its 40th edition today with new venues and diverse performances. Jordan's referee team returns home following a historic run at the 2026 FIFA World Cup in Canada, Mexico, and the United States. And finally, relatively hot conditions continue to prevail in the highlands and the plains today, while to be hot in the Badi regions and very hot in Aqaba and the Jordan Valley.

0: حلاوة الكسيح 100 سنة بنحل العالم.
1: Some films end when the credits roll. 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

Very warm and blessed good morning to everyone tuning in across the Hashemite Kingdom of Jordan. From the beautiful hills of Amman to the majestic sands of Wadi Rum, you're listening to Radio Jordan, your constant companion on the airwaves, broadcasting live to bring you the perfect blend of motivation, community and great music to start your day. So my friends, I'm here until the hour of 11. You can always get in touch with us. 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And on Facebook, Radio Jordan 96.3 FM. So the weather is going to be hot today and very hot in the Badia regions and Aqaba in the Jordan Valley as well. Temperatures register a high of 34 degrees here in Amman, 43 degrees in Aqaba and the Jordan Valley. A lot to talk about this morning, as usual, so make sure you stay tuned. Today is the 22nd of July. So happy birthday to all of those celebrating their birthdays today. If you're stuck in traffic, be patient and enjoy the music. Let's get the show on the road.

So my friends, Jerash Festival for Culture and Arts launches its 40th edition today that will feature expanded venues, enhanced visitor services, and wider Arab and international participation. So the festival's executive director, Yazan Al-Khdir, said during a government communication forum yesterday that this year's version of the festival reflects the kingdom's vision of promoting culture and arts while strengthening Jordan's position as a regional cultural hub. He said that the festival's organizers introduced several upgrades to improve visitors' experiences, including the development of the Hippodrome Theater, which can accommodate around 3,000 people and was built according to international standards. The festival site will also include areas showcasing local products by women from the Jerash community, traditional crafts and food products, in addition to a pavilion for the rehabilitation and correction department to display inmates' products.

Moreover, 11 embassies will participate in this year's edition, where the Oval Plaza has been redesigned to facilitate movement and provide a more comfortable experience for visitors. Jerash Festival will host performances on the southern and northern theaters, including Arab and international artists such as Majid Rumi, Tamer Husni, George Wasouf, Abadi Johar, Ahmed Saad, alongside Jordanian artists.

the program will also feature theatrical performances, including a production by Karak Theatre titled 1001 Nights, and a musical theatre performance on the life of the legendary Egyptian singer Umm Kulthum. So more than 20 foreign countries will take part through cultural exchange programs. So, Jerash Festival for Culture and Arts launches its 40th edition today that will feature expanded venues, enhanced visitor services, and wider Arab and international participation. One of the participating artists is Abadi Shohar.

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2: Good morning.

Fever Dream, that was Alex Warren. So my friends, the Ministry of Public Works and Housing has announced the commencement of maintenance works for the road extending from the Al-Maqtas Baptism Site Junction at the Dead Sea Road intersection to the boundaries of the Al-Maqtas Tourist Site starting today, Wednesday. The Ministry of Public Works and Housing urges all road users to adhere to traffic and warning signs at the work sites, comply with instructions from Ministry and Public Security Directorate personnel, and observe safe driving practices to protect citizens and workers, ensuring the project is completed within the specified timeline.

That was Gulshan. So my friends, the latest performance indicators released by the Land Transport Regulatory Commission, LTRC, showed an increase in the size of Jordan's public transport fleet and specialized freight transport companies during the second quarter of 2026 compared with the first quarter, driven by a notable surge in the number of vehicles operating through ride-hailing applications. So according to the official data, the kingdom's total public transport fleet grew by 7.8% to reach 45,602 vehicles by the end of the second quarter. The increase was primarily driven by a sharp rise in the number of vehicles operating through ride-hailing platforms, which reached 16,776 vehicles, a 21.4% increase. So the figures also showed relative stability in the number of yellow taxis, which rose by 0.3% to 5,284 vehicles. By contrast, the number of service taxis declined by 1.1% to 985 vehicles, while the number of public buses fell by 13.8%, bringing the total number to 672 buses. In the specialized freight transport sector, the total number of specialized transport companies increased by 11.6% to 385 companies. General cargo transport companies accounted for the largest share with 164 companies, followed by container transport companies with 120 and oil and petroleum products transport companies with 29.

So, you rise and shine, my friends. Have a very beautiful Wednesday, one more day, and it's the weekend, so please hang on. It's a beautiful good morning going out from yours, Ghada. Good morning, Amr Al-Amoush, Raya, and Tola. It's not okay. You can tell it's one of my favorites nowadays.

Don't play that game. So, astronomical phenomenon to be observed in Jordan's sky on Friday evening. So, my friends, Jordan's sky will be adorned next Friday evening with a distinctive astronomical phenomenon featuring an apparent conjunction between the moon and Antares, the heart of the Scorpius constellation, in a sight that can be observed with the naked eye from various regions across the kingdom. So, President of the Jordanian Astronomical Society, Dr. Ammar Sakaji, stated that the moon will appear close to Antares at an apparent angular separation of approximately 1.2 arc degrees. This proximity will make them appear side by side in the sky throughout the night hours until they set after 1:45 a.m. on Saturday morning, with the period between 11 p.m. and setting time offering the optimal viewing window. So the moon will be

in a waxing gibbous phase with an illumination of approximately 73%, while Antares will shine in its distinctive red hue. So a conjunction is a visual phenomenon resulting from the alignment of two celestial objects along the line of sight from Earth, and does not reflect actual proximity between them in space or carry any physical impact on Earth and its inhabitants. So the event can be easily viewed with the naked eye while using binoculars or telescopes will allow observers to track additional details. The moon will also pass near the open star cluster NGC 6231, adding special significance to the event for astronomy enthusiasts and astrophotographers. Astro, no.

All right, under the patronage of His Royal Highness Prince Mir'ad, Lord Chamberlain and President of the Higher Council for the Rights of Persons with Disabilities, HCD, the Arab Regional Conference to follow up on the outcomes of the Global Disability Summit, GDS 2025, commenced on Tuesday. So the conference brings together ministers, senior officials, experts, and representatives of Arab and international organizations with the aim of discussing mechanisms for implementing the commitments announced during the Global Disability Summit. The conference also aims to strengthen regional and international cooperation in support of the rights of persons with disabilities.

If you just joined us, welcome on board. It's the first part of the Wednesday breakfast show with yours, Ghada. Listen to me, my friends. The bigger your dream, the bigger the price. And you have to be willing to pay it in grit and focus. So when you feel like quitting, remember why you started. So dust off those doubts, buckle down on your goals, and step into your greatness. Yes, this is a journey into sound. Off and I'm off.

Well, this song reminds me of the good old days when I first started working at Radio Jordan. That was Ismaili K and Off and I'm Off. Well, I always say that music has no language. Sometimes you don't understand the meaning of the song, yet you love, you know, the beat, the words, whatever.

So Amman, my friends, has been ranked as the top student city in the Arab world, second in the Middle East, and 69th globally, according to the QS Best Student Cities Ranking 2027. So in a statement released yesterday, the University of Jordan, UJ, described the ranking as a major international indicator of the quality of the educational and living environment that Amman offers to local and international students. The university noted that Amman outperformed several major regional cities in the ranking, reinforcing its status as a leading and attractive educational destination in the region. The QS Best Student Cities ranking is based on several indicators, including university rankings and academic reputation, student mix and the proportion of international students, safety and quality of life, affordability, student view on their educational experience, and employer activity for graduates entering the labor market.

Che noted that it's on position ranking 326 globally in the QS World University rankings directly contributed to elevating Amman's standing and enhancing its global presence. So according to the website topuniversities.com, which published the ranking, Amman's overall score stood at 69.6. Olivia Dean is going to sing Man I Need.

Talk to Me, Olivia Dean. All right, so the Netherlands government announced yesterday that it would ban imports from Palestinian territories occupied by Israeli settlers from September 22nd. So the Netherlands will join Ireland.

0: Belgium and Spain, among European Union countries that have imposed restrictions on trade with territories occupied by Israeli settlers. So there have been growing calls for the 27-nation bloc to impose EU-wide restrictions over Israel's military action in Gaza and increased violence in the occupied territories, but some EU members are reluctant. So Israel's occupation of Palestinian territories is considered illegal under international law, and the Dutch Foreign Ministry said with the proposed measures, the Netherlands is reinforcing its commitment to fulfilling its international legal obligation not to contribute to this unlawful situation. So the ban will apply to the import, purchase and sale of goods originating from illegal Israeli settlements located in the Palestinian territories. So the Global Echo non-government group, which pursues legal cases for Palestinians against the occupation, said in a report released in June that the Netherlands accounted for a third of agricultural exports from Israel's settlements and nearly half of the total sent to the European Union.
1: Camarada! Pueblos del mundo!
0: I really love it.
1: En los días en que la tierra llora y los hijos son enterrados sin
0: Venceremos, we will win.
1: Alzamos la voz como se alza la barricada. Con rabia y con esperanza.

Well, my friends, the Jordan Football Association JFA Board of Directors, chaired by His Royal Highness Prince Ali, has appointed Moroccan coach Badou Zaki as head coach of the national senior team to lead the Nashama in upcoming competitions, including the AFC Asian Cup Finals in Saudi Arabia in early 2027. So Zaki has signed a one-year contract following the board's approval of the resignation of former coach Jamal Salami and his technical staff. So the new coach will be introduced with his technical staff, selected based on his recommendations. So Zaki, a former Morocco goalkeeper, led the team to the 1986 World Cup knockout stage, was named African Player of the Year that year, and played for Real Mallorca. As coach, he guided Morocco in the 2004 Africa Cup of Nations final and managed clubs including Wydad Casablanca and FUS Rabat, as well as Sudan and Niger's national teams. حنا نشام وكرامة تبرق زمان البشارة خلي الأردن منارة

So my friends, I'll be back after the news at exactly 9 for the second part of the show. Stay stuck. This is a personal favorite. I love this one by the Beatles. Love Me.

Good morning, I'm Ghada Shakdi, with the 9 a.m. news summary from Radio Jordan in Amman. His Majesty King Abdullah yesterday departed on a visit to the United Kingdom, where he is scheduled to meet with senior executives of leading companies to discuss prospects for expanding economic cooperation between Jordan and the UK. The King will also take part in the Jordan-United Kingdom Business Forum. His Royal Highness Crown Prince Al-Hussein was sworn in as regent in the presence of cabinet members. The Arab Parliament yesterday denounced recent remarks by Yemen's Houthis, which accuse Saudi Arabia for blockading the Yemeni people and restricting maritime navigation. Arab Parliament Speaker Mohammed Al-Yamahi rejected the accusations, calling them provocative, irresponsible, and contradictory to Saudi Arabia's ongoing humanitarian and financial support for Yemen. Israeli occupation brutal airstrikes on Gaza yesterday killed at least 12 Palestinian civilians, including four children, and wounded several others. Israel's occupation army conducts daily airstrikes on the besieged Gaza Strip in breach of the U.S. brokered ceasefire agreement that went into effect in October 2025. Lebanese army troops began deploying in the south Lebanese town of Zoutar al-Gharbiya yesterday after Israeli occupation forces withdrew from the area in line with the U.S. brokered plan. The plan foresees Lebanese army forces confiscating weapons from Hezbollah group in parts of southern Lebanon and phased withdrawals of Israeli occupation troops. U.S. President Donald Trump said yesterday following a meeting with Lebanon's President Joseph Aoun that he was directing the U.S. government to allow all domestic airline carriers to fly directly to Lebanon. All U.S. flights to Lebanon were suspended in 1985 after the hijacking of TWA flight 847 from Athens, Greece, en route to Rome, Italy. The flight was forced to land in Beirut during the 17-day ordeal. A U.S. Navy driver was killed. U.S. Secretary of State Marco Rubio said today that the United States is still willing to negotiate an end to the Iran crisis, claiming that Tehran was not serious about talks. Rubio made his comments in a meeting of Southeast Asian foreign ministers a day after three oil tankers carrying Saudi crude to Asia reversed course in the Red Sea. Last night, the U.S. military said it ended its latest round of strikes on Iran that marked the 11th consecutive night of American attacks. And finally, relatively hot conditions continue to prevail in the highlands and the plains today, while to be hot in the Badia regions and very hot in the port city of Aqaba and the Jordan Valley. Winds will be northwesterly moderate, picking up at times. Temperatures register a high of 34 degrees in Amman and 43 degrees in Aqaba and the Jordan Valley. And that's the end of the news that came away from Radio Jordan in Amman. Thank you for listening.

Some films end when the credits roll. Others begin there. They stay with us beyond the frame. Join the 7th Amman International Film Festival, Awwal Film, from the 26th of July to the 3rd of August. 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

on the wings of love. Welcome back, everyone. It's the second part of the Wednesday Breakfast Show with yours, Ghada. You can always get in touch with us. 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So a great attitude is just like a perfect cup of coffee. So don't start your day without it. So please choose to confront any part of yourself that isn't aligned with your amazing future. Take a deep breath, smile, and remember that you can handle everything anywhere, anytime.

so easy to fall in love with me. Another beautiful song by Olivia Dean. So, a woman who has healed many traumas on her own and still keeps her heart pure isn't a woman. She's an alchemist. She is magic. If you're driving, take it easy on the roads. If you're stuck in traffic, be patient and enjoy the music. It's a very special good morning going out from your host, I'm Ghada, talking to you until the hour of 11. Songs from around the globe. This is A Journey Into Sound.

I Won't Give Up. That was Jason Mraz on Radio Jordan. So resentment in relationships can be a silent but powerful force, slowly chipping away at trust, intimacy, and happiness. It often starts as a small grievance, perhaps feeling unheard and appreciated or taken for granted. So over time, these feelings build up, turning into frustration, emotional distance, and bitterness. Left unchecked, resentment can really damage even the strongest partnerships. The good news, it's possible to overcome resentment, rebuild trust, and create a stronger, healthier relationship. Psychologists explain that by recognizing the root causes and implementing specific strategies, couples can let go of lingering negativity and reconnect with love and understanding. So, if resentment has been weighing on your relationship, these expert-backed techniques will help you heal and move forward. So stay with me. Don't you go anywhere. I'll be back.

I just love this song by Emily Sandy, My Kind of Love. Because when you're giving up, when no matter what you do, it's never good enough. When you never thought that it could ever get this tough, that's when you feel my kind of love.

0: So my friends, resentment is often described as bottled up anger or disappointment that hasn't been properly addressed. It builds when one or both partners feel unheard, unappreciated, or unfairly treated. Unlike occasional disagreements, resentment lingers, shaping the way couples interact and view each other. So psychologists explain that resentment isn't just about a single incident. It's about unresolved emotions that accumulate over time. So the more these feelings are suppressed, the harder it becomes to communicate openly and honestly. So what are the signs of resentment in relationships? Feeling annoyed by your partner's actions, even over small things. Constantly bringing up past mistakes during arguments, emotionally withdrawing from the relationship, avoiding difficult conversations to prevent conflict, feeling like your needs or feelings are consistently ignored. So if any of these signs sound familiar, you're not alone. Many couples experience resentment at some point, but the key is to recognize it early and take proactive steps to address it before it causes lasting damage. I'll be talking about common causes of resentment in relationships just in a bit. This is Christina Perry in Jar of Hearts.
1: I know I can't take one more step towards you.

Well, unresolved conflicts is one of the causes of resentment in relationships. Conflict is natural in any relationship, but when issues are left unresolved, they can turn into long-term resentment. Instead of fading away, the emotions tied to past arguments stay beneath the surface, affecting future interactions. Many couples avoid conflict because they fear confrontation, but silence doesn't mean resolution. Over time, avoiding difficult conversations can lead to passive-aggressive behavior, emotional withdrawal, or even explosive arguments when the pressure becomes too much to contain. So, how unresolved conflicts fuel resentment? A partner may feel unheard or dismissed, leading to frustration. Lingering anger or disappointment may resurface in unrelated situations. The emotional gap between partners widens, making intimacy and connection difficult. So instead of sweeping problems under the rug, healthy communication and problem solving are essential to preventing resentment from taking hold. Now, one of the most common sources of resentment is feeling like one partner is carrying more weight in the relationship, whether emotionally, financially, or physically. When responsibilities are not shared fairly, it can lead to feelings of bitterness, exhaustion, and frustration. So addressing these issues requires open discussions, fair compromises, and a shared understanding of each person's contributions.

Well, feeling unseen or unappreciated in a relationship can quickly lead to resentment. Many people put effort into their relationships, whether through acts of service, emotional support, or even small daily gestures. But when those efforts go unnoticed or unacknowledged, it can feel disheartening. Consider this, my friends. A person who always makes food for their partner may feel resentful if their efforts are never recognized. A partner who constantly provides emotional support may feel drained if their needs are never prioritized. Someone who makes sacrifices for the relationship may feel frustrated if those sacrifices are taken for granted. Appreciation is a key component of relationship satisfaction. A simple thank you or acknowledgement of effort can go a long way in preventing feelings of neglect and resentment.

Well, healthy relationships thrive on open, honest, and respectful communication. So when communication breaks down, whether due to avoidance, misunderstandings, or dismissiveness, resentment starts to grow.

So common communication problems that contribute to resentments include stonewalling. That is when one partner shuts down during conversations, refusing to engage. Defensiveness. Instead of listening, a partner becomes defensive and shifts blame. Invalidation. That's when feelings or concerns are dismissed as overreactions or unimportant. Unspoken expectations. Assuming a partner should just know what the other wants or needs without clear communication. So without constructive communication, partners may start feeling unheard, misunderstood, or disconnected from one another. Over time, this emotional distance can turn into resentment, making it difficult to rekindle intimacy and trust. Emotional neglect and unmet needs is another cause of resentment in relationship. Everyone has emotional needs, such as feeling loved, valued, and supported. So when those needs are ignored or go unmet for extended periods, resentment can form. Emotional neglect can be subtle sometimes. A partner may not even realize they're neglecting their significant other's needs. However, if one person in the relationship constantly feels lonely, ignored, or dismissed, the emotional bond definitely

Out of Love. That was Alicia Cara. So, here are some strategies to overcome resentment, according to psychologists. Try to prioritize open and honest communication. Shift your perspective to foster empathy. Ask yourself these questions. Could there be a reason behind their behavior that I haven't considered? How would I feel if I were in their position? And am I assuming the worst, or am I open to hearing their side? So empathy bridges the gap between resentment and healing. Try to practice forgiveness for yourself and your partner. Forgiveness doesn't mean forgetting or excusing hurtful behavior. It means choosing to release anger and resentment so that healing can begin. Acknowledge the pain, but don't let it define your relationship. Express your feelings either in conversation or through journaling. Focus on the present and future rather than past mistakes. Yes, forgiveness is a gift you give yourself. Holding on to resentment only prolongs the pain. So letting go makes space for love, trust, and renewal. At the end of the day, my friends, resentment in relationships doesn't have to be a breaking point. By recognizing its presence, understanding its causes, and implementing intentional strategies, couples can overcome resentment and build a healthier, more fulfilling connection. Yes, healing takes time, yes, of course, but every small step matters. Open communication, empathy, boundaries, and forgiveness are powerful tools that can turn resentment into understanding, growth, and renewed love. 'Cause it may be. So I'll be back after the news headlines at exactly 10 for the third and last part of the show. This is Beautiful One by Carrie Underwood and I Told You So.

Sun AM at Radio Jordan. Good morning, I'm Ghada Shokdih. His Majesty King Abdullah departs on a visit to the United Kingdom, where he is scheduled to meet with top senior executives of leading companies. The Arab Parliament rejects recent remarks by Yemen's Houthis, which accuse Saudi Arabia of blockading the Yemeni people and restricting maritime navigation. Israeli occupation criminal attacks on Gaza kill at least 12 Palestinian civilians, including 4 children, and wound several others. The United Nations says Secretary General Antonio Guterres will meet Syrian President Ahmed al-Sharaa in Syria later this week. President Donald Trump says American Airlines can now fly to Lebanon for the first time since 1985. The U.S. military announces it ended its latest round of strikes on Iran that marks the 11th consecutive night of American attacks. U.S. Defense Secretary Pete Hegseth

Canada, Mexico, and the United States. And relatively hot conditions continue to prevail in the highlands and the plains today, while it will be hot in the Badia regions and very hot in Aqaba and the Jordan Valley.

under the royal patronage. Four decades of culture, art, and creativity, and experiences that have remained in the memory of generations. The 40th edition of the Jarash Festival begins on July 23rd and continues until August 2nd, 2026. More than 212 cultural, artistic, heritage, and family events, alongside musical and vocal evenings, folkloric performances, children's and family activities, and new experiences that enrich every visitor's experience in the ancient city. 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Jarash Festival, a legacy that endures. Generations unite.

I Become So Numb. That was Linkin Park. Welcome back, everyone. It's the third and last part of the show. Sagada here up until the hour of 11. I hope you're doing well. May God bless your morning with hope. May He brighten your day with joy. May He strengthen your faith. May He calm your heart. May He open you doors of blessings. May He keep you safe always. So have a joyful day, my friends. You can always get in touch with us. Our WhatsApp number is 0780435111. Please write your names on Instagram, Radio Jordan 963, and on Facebook, Radio Jordan 96.3 FM.

of Armin van Buuren and Sharon Dawn Adele. Some reference the South Korean sci-fi thriller Hope, directed by Na Hong-jin, dominated the weekend box office in South Korea from July 17th to 19th, delivering a strong debut with $11.3 million in revenue from 1.5 million ticket sales. Oppan Gangnam Style. Gangnam Style. So the film captured a massive 66.6% market share of total theatrical revenue, according to data from the Korean Film Council. So as one of the country's most prominent productions of the year, Hope boasts star-studded local and international cast, including Hwang Jung-min, Dorin Sung, and Yohin Jung, alongside global stars Michael Fassbender and Alicia Vikander. The movie follows the residents of a scheduled coastal village who face a mysterious threat after an alien entity appears on the outskirts of their town, turning their peaceful life into a desperate battle for survival. Driven by strong audience demand since its release, the film's cumulative gross reached $16 million, with over 2.12 million total admissions. Minions and Monsters secured second place with $2.1 million in weekend earnings, while Mona came in third, taking in $1.2 million during its second week. Toy Story 5 finished fourth, adding $835,000 to bring its total earnings to $19.1 million, while the psychological horror film The Eyes ranked fifth with $553,000, bringing its cumulative total to $9.9 million. Korean theaters experienced a notable recovery over the weekend, with total box office gross reaching $17.1 million compared to $8.2 million the previous week.

So the Elon Musk-owned platform X has launched an all-new version of its Android application following nearly a year of complete redevelopment aimed at resolving issues that previously rendered it less efficient compared to its iOS counterpart. So the company confirmed that the new application was built entirely from scratch rather than as a mere update to the prior release, featuring enhancements in content loading speed, scrolling smoothness, notifications, and overall performance. It is now available for download via the Google Play Store. So development of the application began roughly a year ago after Nikita Beer, head of product at X, announced the formation of a dedicated team to redesign the Android user experience. He later explained that a significant surge in Android downloads last October turned the development of this new version into a top priority for the company. So described the project as one of the largest engineering undertakings in X's history, noting that the new app is faster, smoother, and more reliable while allowing the company to roll out new features at a faster pace.

Lying Down. That was Celine Dion. So my friends, never ever stop learning. The moment you stop seeking knowledge is the moment you stop growing. A single idea can change the direction of your entire life. One book, one conversation, one skill, one lesson. You never know when the next piece of knowledge will open a door you never knew existed. So the greatest opportunities often come from ideas we consider when we are curious enough to keep searching. Learning is not just about collecting information. It is about becoming a better version of yourself. The person you are today is built from everything you have learned before. And the person you become tomorrow will be shaped by what you choose to learn next. Never believe you know enough. Stay curious, stay humble, keep improving, because the next idea you discover could completely change your future.

Kuno Lafai Tsuno. Well, it translates literally to the carriage of the heart. Well, it is a poetic metaphor used to describe the vehicle of one's inner emotions, desires, or the journey of falling in love. Well, the phrase gained recent popularity as the title of the hit song released by the band Maveler. So in the context of the song, it captures the nostalgic, drifting feeling of the heart caught in a repetitive or emotional cycle, comparing it to an all-time movie or romantic carriage ride.

So in a scientific paradox that has surprised researchers, ice cream, the frozen treat long considered the epitome of unhealthy foods, may actually offer some unexpected health benefits. So experts are exploring how this beloved summer dessert could have positive effects on health despite being high in sugar, fat, and calories. It is well established that consuming excessive amounts of foods rich in added sugars and unhealthy fats increases the risk of diabetes and heart disease. However, researchers have observed an unusual phenomenon known as the ice cream paradox. They found that people who regularly consumed about half a cup of ice cream per day appear to have a lower risk of developing metabolic disorders. So several large observational studies have also linked regular ice cream consumption with a reduced risk of developing type 2 diabetes and cardiovascular disease. So scientists believe that whey protein naturally found in dairy products may help improve glucose blood sugar regulation, potentially explaining some of the observed benefits. However, experts caution against rushing to the freezer for an extra serving. The sugar and fats in ice cream are not what protect against diabetes. Instead, there is a more plausible explanation. Researchers suggest that people who enjoy treats like ice cream occasionally as part of a balanced, active lifestyle may simply be healthier overall. So individuals who are already at higher risk of diabetes or who are concerned about their blood sugar levels may intentionally avoid ice cream altogether. So ice cream may appear to be protective when in reality the association does not indicate a direct cause and effect relationship. So it's important to remember that observational studies cannot prove that ice cream has protective health effects. Other studies have reported the opposite findings, highlighting the complexity of nutrition research, where results often depend on the population studied and other lifestyle factors. So the key takeaway from experts is that balance and moderation remain the foundation of a healthy diet. A balanced plate should consist of half fruits and vegetables, one quarter lean protein, and one quarter whole grains. So within this framework, an occasional serving of ice cream can fit into a healthy eating pattern, not because of its nutritional value, but because allowing yourself a treat from time to time may reduce intense sugar cravings and make it easier to maintain a healthy diet over the long term.

0: Jordan.
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2: Good morning.

Well, my friends, temperatures in several areas in Greece on Monday and yesterday exceeded 40 degrees for the first time this year, with the country experiencing its first heat wave. So weather website meteo.gr said the daily maximum temperature had exceeded 40 degrees at 24 stations around Greece, with the highest at 41 degrees in central Greece. The heat wave is expected to last until today, Wednesday. Rainy weather is forecast for tomorrow, Thursday, in Greece. So it is unusual for temperature to rise so late in July in Greece. Rain spells in June and strong winds this month kept heat waves at bay this season, while heart record after record was broken across most of Europe. Meteo.gr has said it was the third most delayed 40 degree recording since 2011, after July 20th in 2015 and July 30th in 2013. Is a beautiful Greek song by Mikos Vertis, one of my favorite Greek singers.

Well, a butterfly charity said the UK could be set for a bumper year of the insects as it launches its annual appeal for the public to count them. And this is according to BBC. Butterfly conservation based at East Lulworth in Durst said the hot and dry spring meant it was already seeing an increase in several species. On Friday, it launched its Big Butterfly Count, a yearly event asking members of the public to report the butterflies they see. So the Big Butterfly Count 2026 runs from July 17th to August 9th. Interesting, huh? So what is the Big Butterfly Count in England or Britain? People are encouraged to choose a spot and count the butterflies and moths they see there for 15 minutes per day, logging it on the website or via the app.

So for them, the good news for butterflies was a sign other insect species may be thriving. The long-term fall in butterfly populations dating back to the 1970s have been driven by their habitats being destroyed or degraded. Since then, however, they've been encouraged by initiatives such as No Mowe, which encourages people to let grassy areas grow wild, increasing the places for butterflies to feed and to breed. So helping the butterflies could be as easy as leaving your garden to become messy and diverse.

You're my butterfly, you're my sugar. That was Crazy Town and Butterfly. So gold prices in the local market surged by 1 JD 30 piastres today, according to the General Association for Owners of Jewelry and Gemstone Shops. So that the selling price of 1 gram of 21 carat gold, the most sought after by citizens in the local market, reached 84 JD and 50 piastres at jewelry shops, while the buying price stood at 80 JD and 20 piastres. The selling prices per gram for 24 carat and 18 carat were 97 JD and 74 JD.

So this is really important, my friends. Listen to this. The Driver and Vehicle Licensing Department, DVLD, just announced the completion of procedures for its comprehensive digital transformation, finalizing the transition towards electronic services in line with ongoing public sector modernization plans. So the department confirmed that the issuance of physical, plastic and paper cards for driving licenses, vehicle registrations, driving permits and instructor permits will permanently cease starting Sunday, August 2nd. Moving forward, official digital documents will serve as the legally recognized proof for licensing. So according to the DVLD, citizens and residents can present their electronic documents via approved digital channels whenever required. Individuals who do not hold an active digital license following the August 2nd deadline can access their official documentation by activating an account on the National Digital Platform Sanad by visiting the official DVLD portal to receive a text message containing a PDF copy with a secure QR code, or by visiting any DVLD branch to process the request through comprehensive service officers. So the department noted that all physical plastic and paper cards will be fully phased out and rendered obsolete by January 1st, 2027. So the DVLD urged the public to activate their SANAD accounts to ensure uninterrupted access to licensing records, emphasizing that the move aims to streamline administrative processes, eliminate paperwork, and enhance overall service delivery. So, licensing department to ban plastic cards, switch to digital documents starting Sunday, August 2nd. Hisham Hawari, good morning to you. Welcome to the show, Rise and Shine.

I Can't Drive 55. That was Sammy Hagar. All right, so my friends, on this day, 1977, Stiff Records released My Aim Is True, the debut album from Elvis Costello in the UK. My Aim Is True is widely considered one of the best debut albums in the history of rock music. On the occasion of the 40th anniversary of the album's release, Billboard called it one of the most influential albums in the history of rock and punk and one of the strongest debut albums in history. There he is, of Elvis Costello and Chic.

I'll remember to the day I die. All right. On this day, 1989, former actress Martika started a two-week run at number one on the U.S. singles chart with Toy Soldiers. It was a number five hit in the U.K.

On this day, 2006, Johnny Cash was at number one on the U.S. album chart with American 500 Highways, released posthumously on the 14th of July. The vocal parts were recorded before Cash's death, but the instruments were not recorded until 2005. There he is, the late Johnny Cash with I Walk the Line.

Because You're Mine, I Walk the Line. On this day, 2025, Ozzy Osbourne died at the age of 76. Just 17 days after his final live performance with Black Sabbath at the Black of the Beginnings farewell concert. He was diagnosed with Parkinson's disease in 2003, which he publicly revealed in January 2020. Well, yes, he rose to prominence during the 1970s as the lead vocalist of the heavy metal band Black Sabbath. May his soul rest in peace. Crazy Train, this is the late Ozzy Osbourne.

right, I guess my time's up for now. I would like to thank all of you for tuning in. I'll be back, inshallah, if all goes well, next Sunday between 8 and 11 for the Sunday breakfast show. So sometimes, my friends, the best way to invite new blessings into your life is to make room for them. So cleanse all of your spaces, your home, your room, your car, your heart, your mind, everything. Have a wonderful Wednesday ahead. See you next Sunday, inshallah. Ciao, everyone. Ghada is out.

Good morning, I'm Ghada Shakdi with 11 a.m. news summary from Radio Jordan in Amman. His Majesty King Abdullah yesterday departed on a visit to the United Kingdom, where he is scheduled to meet with top senior executives of leading companies to discuss prospects for expanding economic cooperation between Jordan and the UK. His Royal Highness Crown Prince Al Hussein was sworn in as regent in the presence of cabinet members. Israeli occupation brutal airstrikes on Gaza yesterday killed at least 12 Palestinian civilians, including 4 children, and wounded several others. Israel's occupation army conducts daily airstrikes on the besieged Gaza Strip in breach of the U.S. brokered ceasefire agreement that went into effect in October 2025. U.S. President Donald Trump said yesterday, following a meeting with Lebanon's President Joseph Aoun, that he was directing the U.S. government to allow all domestic airline carriers to fly directly to Lebanon. All U.S. flights to Lebanon were suspended in 1985 after the hijacking of TWA Flight 847 from Athens, Greece, en route to Rome, Italy. The flight was forced to land in Beirut during the 17-day ordeal. A U.S. Navy diver was killed. U.S. Defense Secretary Pete Hegseth said yesterday that the cost of the United States' war on Iran has risen to $37.5 billion so far. Hegseth told lawmakers

The UN Security Council, the Secretary General's representative on Syria, Claudio Cordon, sounded notes of optimism about the country's prospects, even amid a legacy of internal conflict and turmoil throughout the wider region. Jerash Festival for Culture and Arts launches its 40th edition today that will feature expanded venues, enhanced visitor services, and wider Arab and international participation. The festival's organizers introduced several upgrades to improve visitors' experiences, including the development of the Hippodrome Theater, which can accommodate around 3,000 people and was built according to international standards. Jerash Festival will host performances on the southern and northern theaters, including Arab and international artists such as Majid Rumi, Tamer Husni, George Wasouf, Abadi Johar, Ahmed Saad, alongside Jordanian artists. And finally, relatively hot conditions continue to prevail in the highlands and the plains today, while it will be very hot in the Badi regions and in Aqaba. Winds will be northwesterly moderate, picking up at times. Temperatures register a high of 34 degrees in Amman and 43 degrees in Aqaba and the Jordan Valley. And that's the end of the news. That came away from Radio Jordan in Amman at 3.5 minutes past 11. Thank you for listening and have a good day.

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1: in Amman, 99.7 in Aqaba, 90.9 in the north, 96.1 in the Dead Sea and the Jordan Valley, and worldwide, jrtv.gov.co
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0: حلاوة الكسيح، 100 سنة بنحل العالم.
1: Under the royal patronage, 4 decades of culture, art and creativity, and experiences that have remained in the memory of generations. 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

0: for equal pay, equal rights. Now, some of us are pit bulls, too. 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
2: Some films end when the credits roll. Others begin there. They stay with us beyond the frame. 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

0: Many come and go. Come and go. 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

It is 12 p.m. and you're listening to Radio Jordan from Amman. His Majesty King Abdullah departs on a visit to the United Kingdom. Israeli occupation criminal attacks on Gaza kill at least 12 Palestinian civilians, including 4 children. The U.S. military says it ended its latest round of strikes on Iran that marked the 11th consecutive night of American attacks. And the Jarash Festival for Culture and Arts launches its 40th edition with new venues and diverse performances. To the details. His Majesty King Abdullah II departed yesterday on a visit to the United Kingdom, where he's scheduled to hold meetings with top senior executives of leading companies. The meetings aim at exploring prospects for expanding economic cooperation between Jordan and the UK. King Abdullah will also take part in the Jordan-United Kingdom Business Forum. His Royal Highness Crown Prince Al Hussein bin Abdullah was sworn in as regent in the presence of cabinet members. The Arab Parliament yesterday denounced recent remarks by Yemen's Houthis, which accused Saudi Arabia of blockading the Yemeni people and restricting maritime navigation. Arab Parliament Speaker Mohammed Yamahi rejected the accusations, calling them provocative, irresponsible, and contradictory to Saudi Arabia's ongoing humanitarian and financial support for Yemen. Yamahi stressed the Arab Parliament's opposition to any threats or offensive statements targeting Saudi Arabia, stressing that Riyadh's security and sovereignty are integral to Arab national security. Israeli occupation brutal airstrikes on Gaza yesterday killed at least 12 Palestinian civilians, including 4 children, and wounded several others. Israel's occupation army has been conducting daily strikes on the besieged Gaza Strip in breach of the U.S.-brokered ceasefire agreement that went into effect in October of 2025.

0: notes of optimism about the country's prospects, even amid a legacy of internal conflict and turmoil throughout the wider region.
1: Council that the Secretary General will travel to Syria later this week at the invitation of the government. The Secretary General will meet with the President al-Sharaa, Foreign Minister Shibani, and other government officials. Despite the challenges underscored by security incidents, economic hardship, and unresolved local tensions, the opportunities for Syria are real if institutions are built that are inclusive, accountable, and capable of delivering for all Syrians. Building confidence across Syria's diverse communities. Sustained commitment from the international community, including this council, will remain critical.
0: Lebanese army troops yesterday began deploying in the southern Lebanese town of Zawtar al-Gharbiya after Israel's occupation soldiers withdrew from the area in line with a U.S. brokered plan. The plan foresees Lebanese army forces confiscating weapons from the Hezbollah group in parts of southern Lebanon and phased withdrawals of Israeli occupation troops. A senior Lebanese military official said army units were sweeping the town for unexploded ordnance, but that much work remained before it could be declared safe for residents. The army renewed a call for residents not to enter the town until the security situation stabilizes and to follow instructions from deployed military units for their own safety. Dozens of villages have been razed during the Israeli aggression on the area, and public infrastructure has been destroyed, including hospitals, power stations, and water pumps. U.S. President Donald Trump said yesterday, following a meeting with Lebanon's President Joseph Aoun, that he was directing the U.S. government to allow all domestic airline carriers to fly directly to Lebanon. U.S. flights to Lebanon were suspended in 1985 after the hijacking of TWA Flight 847 from Athens, Greece, en route to Rome, Italy. The flight was forced to land in Beirut during the 17-day ordeal in which a U.S. Navy diver was killed. U.S. Secretary of State Marco Rubio said today the United States is still willing to negotiate to end the Iran crisis, claiming that Tehran was not serious about talks. Rubio made his comments in a meeting of Southeast Asian foreign ministers a day after three oil tankers carrying Saudi crude to Asia reversed course in the Red Sea, apparently in response to threats from Yemen's Houthis. Last night, the U.S. military said it ended its latest round of strikes on Iran that marked the 11th consecutive night of American attacks. U.S. Defense Secretary Pete Hegseth said the cost of the United States' war on Iran has risen to $37.5 billion so far. Hegseth told lawmakers at a hearing in Washington yesterday that the amount included certain aspects of the war as well as anticipated costs through September 30th. President Donald Trump asked Congress last month for nearly $90 billion in additional funding, most of it related to the Iran conflict. Hegseth called on lawmakers not just fund the supplemental request, but also a $1.5 trillion budget request for 2027. Here in Jordan, under royal patronage, the Jarash Festival for Culture and Arts launches its 40th edition today, featuring expanded venues, enhanced visitor services, and wider Arab and international participation. This year's version of the festival continues to reflect the kingdom's vision of promoting culture and arts while strengthening Jordan's position as a regional cultural hub. The festival's organizers introduced several upgrades to improve visitors' experiences, including the development of the Hippodrome Theater, which can accommodate around 3,000 people and was built according to international standards. The festival site will include areas showcasing local products by women from the Jarash community, traditional crafts and food products, in addition to a pavilion for the Rehabilitation and Correction Department to display inmates' products. Jarash Festival will host performances on the southern and northern theaters, including Jordanian, Arab, and international artists. The program will also

feature theatrical performances, including a production by Karak Theatre titled 1001 Nights and a musical theatre performance on the life of legendary Egyptian singer Umm Kulthum. To look at the weather forecast, relatively hot conditions expected in the highlands and plains today, hot in the Badia regions, and very hot in the port city of Aqaba and the Jordan Valley. Highs expected at 34 Celsius in Amman, 43 in Aqaba. In the news, here's a look at the headlines again. His Majesty King Abdullah II departs on a visit to the UK. Israeli occupation criminal attacks on Gaza kill at least 12 Palestinian civilians, including 4 children. The U.S. military says it ended its latest round of strikes on Iran, marking the 11th consecutive night of American attacks. And the Jarash Festival for Culture and Arts launches its 40th edition with new venues and diverse performances.

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1: in Amman, 99.7 in Aqaba, 90.9 in the north, 96.1 in the Dead Sea and the Jordan Valley, and worldwide, jrtv.gov.co
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0: and the girls that fight for equal pay, equal rights. 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We appreciate the things you do. Thanks again for shining a light on the women that work from 9 to 5.
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0: under the royal patronage. 4 decades of culture, art, and creativity, and experiences that have remained in the memory of generations. The 40th edition of the Jerash Festival begins on July 23rd and continues until August 2nd, 2026. More than 212 cultural, artistic, heritage, and family events, alongside musical and vocal evenings, folkloric performances, children's and family activities, and new experiences that enrich every visitor's experience in the ancient city. 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
2: Some films end when the credits roll. 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

0: under the royal patronage. Four decades of culture, art, and creativity, and experiences that have remained in the memory of generations. The 40th edition of the Jerash Festival begins on July 23rd and continues until August 2nd, 2026. 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

the 2 p.m. news headlines from Radio Jordan. His Majesty the King departs the country for a visit to the United Kingdom, where he will discuss prospects for expanding bilateral economic cooperation and attend part of the Jordanian-British Business Forum. The Jordan Armed Forces says air defenses intercepted 4 missiles originating from Iran, while 2 missiles fell in remote areas without causing any casualties or damage. The United States continues its attacks across Iran for the 11th consecutive night and affirms its readiness to negotiate to end the Iranian crisis. Health officials in the Gaza Strip say hospitals received 12 bodies over the past 24 hours. The Lebanese Prime Minister affirms his country's commitment to continuing political and diplomatic efforts to secure a complete Israeli withdrawal from southern Lebanon. Russia says a Ukrainian attack on a warehouses of a major Russian e-commerce company killed one person and induced others. And the Jarash Festival for Culture and Arts will kick off tonight in its 40th edition with a wide variety of entertainment and cultural events.

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0: 3 p.m. is the time here at Radio Jordan. The Jordan Armed Forces said air defenses intercepted 4 of 6 missiles launched from Iran towards the kingdom today. According to a military source, the remaining 2 missiles landed in remote, uninhabited areas, causing no casualties or damage. The armed forces also said Royal Air Force jets downed 4 drones coming from Iran. Royal Engineering Corps teams secured the impact sites and cleared missile debris. The United States continued its attacks across Iran for the 11th consecutive night and affirms its readiness to negotiate to end the Iranian crisis. Iran has responded with additional attacks targeting Bahrain, Kuwait, and Jordan. U.S. President Donald Trump warned that the United States could strike a suspected Iranian nuclear site known as Pickaxe Mountain very soon and very heavily. This came as U.S. Defense Secretary Pete Hegseth said that the cost of the military campaign has reached more than $37 billion. Lebanese Prime Minister Nawaf Salam says Beirut will continue diplomatic efforts to secure what he described as Israel's full withdrawal from all Lebanese territory. Speaking during a visit to the south, Salam said that the government's priority is to restore full sovereignty over the country's territory. He said authorities are working to facilitate the return of displaced residents to southern Lebanon, adding that the Lebanese army and security forces are providing protection as military deployments continue in the area. Under royal patronage, the Jarash Festival for Culture and Arts will kick off tonight in its 40th edition with a wide variety of entertainment and cultural events. The annual festival will feature more than 220 cultural and artistic events over the coming weeks, running until August the 2nd. The opening ceremony at the ancient North Theatre in Jarash will include a special performance celebrating 4 decades of Jordanian music. And moderate conditions are expected tonight across most regions, with temperatures falling to around 23 degrees Celsius in Amman and 28 in Aqaba. Tomorrow, relatively hot weather is expected in the Jordan Valley, the Dead Sea, and Aqaba, with temperatures reaching 34 degrees in Amman and 43 degrees in Aqaba. And that is the end of the news at nearly 3 minutes past the hour.
1: Under the royal patronage, 4 decades of culture, art, and creativity, and experiences that have remained in the memory of generations. The 40th edition of the Jarash Festival begins on July 23rd and continues until August 2nd, 2026. More than 212 cultural, artistic, heritage, and family events, alongside musical and vocal evenings, folkloric performances, children's and family activities, and new experiences that enrich every visitor's experience in the ancient city. 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
0: What's on your mind? That's what I thought. Banging out more rock. 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

4 p.m. is the time here at Radio Jordan. The Jordan Armed Forces says air defenses intercepted 4 missiles originating from Iran, while 2 missiles fell in remote area without causing any casualties or damage. The United States continues its attacks across Iran for the 11th consecutive night and affirms its readiness to negotiate to end the Iranian crisis. U.S. Secretary of State Marco Rubio said the United States remains committed to finding a diplomatic solution with Iran. Prime Minister affirms his country's commitment to continuing political and diplomatic efforts to secure a complete Israeli withdrawal from southern Lebanon. And the Jerash Festival for Culture and Arts will kick off tonight in its 40th edition with a wide variety of entertainment and cultural events.

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1: Under the royal patronage, four decades of culture, art and creativity, and experiences that have remained in the memory of generations. 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

Good afternoon, everyone. You're tuned in to The Ride here on Radio Jordan. It's your host, Selsan, and we've got 2 hours of music and magic lined up for you today. Whether you're winding down from the day or just settling in for a fun ride, we've got something special to keep you company. But before, here's a look at the weather forecast. Moderate conditions are expected tonight across most regions, with temperatures falling to around 23 degrees Celsius in Amman and 28 in Aqaba. Tomorrow, relatively hot weather is expected in the Jordan Valley, the Dead Sea, and Aqaba, with temperatures reaching 34 degrees in Amman and 43 degrees in Aqaba.

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In our show this afternoon, we're going to highlight the main top stories for today, and then we're going to reveal some simple ways to help you get rid of boredom. 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

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I wish you a wonderful Wednesday. 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Let's start highlighting the top stories for today. So, under royal patronage, the Jerash Festival for Culture and Arts will kick off tonight in its 40th edition with a wide variety of entertainment and cultural events. The annual festival will feature more than 220 cultural and artistic events over the coming weeks, running until August the 2nd. The opening ceremony at the Ancient North Theater in Jerash will include a special performance celebrating four decades of Jordanian music.

Welcome back to the ride, everyone, here on Radio Jordan, your friendly radio. Moving on to our second top story for today. So, dear listeners, the Jordan Armed Forces said air defenses intercepted 4 of 6 missiles launched from Iran towards the kingdom today. According to a military source, the remaining 2 missiles landed in remote, uninhabited areas, causing no casualties or damage. The armed forces also said Royal Air Force jets downed 4 drones coming from Iran. Royal Engineering Corps teams secured the impact sites and cleared missile debris.

Good afternoon, dear listeners, and welcome to the ride. I hope your day will be filled with happiness. Today is Wednesday, the 22nd of July, and I'll be with you up until the hour of 6 p.m. Let's continue highlighting the top stories for today. So, Chairman of the Joint Chiefs of Staff, Major General Yusuf Al-Hneyti, met in Washington with U.S. Undersecretary of State for Arms Control and International Security, Thomas Denano, to discuss deepening military ties between the two nations. Held on the sidelines of Al-Hneyti's official visit to the U.S. capital, the bilateral talks concerned on bolstering strategic defense and security cooperation. Both officials reviewed the ongoing regional developments in the Middle East and evaluated joint initiatives designed to support regional peace and stability. During the meeting, Al-Hneyti reaffirmed the strength of the strategic alliance connecting Jordan and the United States, underscoring the necessity of continuous coordination and interagency dialogue to counter shared security threats. Denano praised the enduring partnership between Washington and Amman, highlighting the kingdom's essential role in regional security while reiterating the U.S. commitment to expanding mutual defense and security frameworks.

That was Maria, a beautiful song here on the ride on the airwaves of Radio Jordan. So my friends, we'll be back after the news summary at exactly 5. Stay tuned for the second part of the ride here on Radio Jordan 96.3 FM, your ultimate companion for a fun and lively afternoon.

5 p.m. is the time here at Radio Jordan. The Jordan Armed Forces said air defenses intercepted 4 of 6 missiles launched from Iran towards the kingdom today. According to a military source, the remaining 2 missiles

0: landed in remote, uninhabited area, causing no casualties or damage. The armed forces also said Royal Air Force jets downed 4 drones coming from Iran. Royal Engineering Corps teams secured the impact sites and cleared missile debris. The United States continued its attacks across Iran for the 11th consecutive night and affirms its readiness to negotiate to end the Iranian crisis. Iran has reported that with additional attacks targeting Bahrain, Kuwait, and Jordan, U.S. President Donald Trump warned that the United States could strike a suspected Iranian nuclear site known as Paxos Mountain very soon and very heavily. This came as U.S. Defense Secretary Pete Hegseth said that the cost of the military campaign has reached more than $37 billion. Lebanese Prime Minister Nawaf Salam says Beirut will continue diplomatic efforts to secure what he described as Israel's full withdrawal from all Lebanese territory. Speaking during a visit to the south, Salam said that the government's priority is to restore full sovereignty over the country's territory. He said authorities are working to facilitate the return of displaced residents to southern Lebanon, adding that the Lebanese army and security forces are providing protection as military deployments continue in the area. Under royal patronage, the Jerash Festival for Culture and Arts will kick off tonight in its 40th edition with a wide variety of entertainment and cultural events. The annual festival will feature more than 220 cultural and artistic events over the coming weeks, running until August the 2nd. The opening ceremony at the ancient North Theater in Jerash will include a special performance celebrating 4 decades of Jordanian music. And moderate conditions are expected tonight across most regions, with temperatures falling to around 23 degrees Celsius in Amman and 28 in Aqaba. Tomorrow, relatively hot weather is expected in the Jordan Valley, the Dead Sea, and Aqaba, with temperatures reaching 34 degrees in Amman and 43 degrees in Aqaba. And that is the end of the news at about 3 minutes past the hour.
1: النفايات اللي بترمى بالشارع مش بس بتأثر على البيئة وبتشوه المنظر، هي كلفة زيادة، هي تعب زيادة، وهي صورة غلط بنورجيها للسياح عنا. لما تتراكم النفايات بيزيد الحمل على عمال الوطن وبتكلف بلدنا ملايين كل سنة، وبرمية صغيرة ممكن نعرض حالنا لمخالفة مالية. هالسلوك عيب لأنه ممكن يبين بسيط بس ضرره على البلد كبير. خلونا نوقف رمي النفايات في الأماكن غير المخصصة إلها، ونخلي الأردن نظيف ومثل ما بنحبه.
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1, 2, 3. 1, 2, 3.

Good afternoon, everyone, and welcome to the second part of the show. Today is the 22nd of July, 2026. In this hour, we're going to talk about some simple habits that can help you get rid of boredom. But before, here's a look at the weather forecast. Moderate conditions are expected tonight across most regions, with temperatures falling to around 23 degrees Celsius in Amman and 28 in Aqaba. Tomorrow, relatively hot weather is expected in the Jordan Valley, the Dead Sea, and Aqaba, with temperatures reaching 34 degrees in Amman and 43 degrees in Aqaba. 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May all your dreams come true. Have a great day and enjoy the music, the best of yesterday and today here on the airwaves of Radio Jordan. This is Elisa with Badidoub.

That was Bedi Doob by Elisa, one of the beautiful voices in the Arabic music. Welcome back, everyone, to The Ride. This is the second part of the afternoon show here on Radio Jordan, the station you grew up with. So, my friends, let's start revealing some simple daily habits that can help you be a happy person and to get rid of boredom. So, dear listeners, to be happy, try to take care of the indoor greenery. Some houseplants, such as indoor palm trees, can remove toxins and help add moisture to dry air. Research shows that interacting with indoor plants can reduce stress by lowering blood pressure and promoting feelings of calm. So houseplants with lush green leaves, such as palms, work especially well to help you feel more connected to nature.

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So, dear listeners, if hitting the gym isn't your thing, make a daily walk part of your routine. 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All right, dear listeners, let's take a quick break with a song by Nasif Zaytoon. Stay with us to talk more about some ways to help you get rid of boredom here on The Ride.

0: Super girl, a beautiful song on Radio Jordan, your friendly radio. Welcome back to the ride, everyone. We're still highlighting some habits that can help you get rid of boredom. So, dear listeners, when is the last time you sat on a comfy chair to read a good book? Choose something you have been wanting to read for a long time, but you just never had the time. Make the time and read it. Set aside an hour or two and really allow yourself to get lost in a book the way you get lost in a movie. Let it stir the imagination and take you away. A research from the University of Sussex found that reading can reduce stress levels by up to 68% in just 6 minutes. So getting lost in a good book gives you an escape from daily worries while stimulating your imagination. So, my friends, I hope you're having a lovely day. Enjoy the rest of it. Good afternoon from all of us here at Radio Jordan.
1: 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And to all the ladies out there, you're hearing it first.

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We're still highlighting some ways to help you get rid of boredom. So to get rid of boredom, try to call an old friend you haven't been in contact with for a long time and reconnect. Enjoy a nice long phone conversation. Make a date to meet for coffee or whatever works. According to research, social connections with friends and family improve your odds of survival by 50%. So people who maintain strong relationships are significantly happier and healthier than those who stay isolated.

فهد شوية A beautiful song on the ride here on the airwaves of Radio Jordan, the station you grew up with. So my friends, I think it's time for me now to say goodbye. Thank you for joining us on the ride this afternoon. Until next time, this is Sousan wishing you all the best. Stay safe, keep tuning in to Radio Jordan. Have a nice afternoon and goodbye.

6 p.m. is the time here at Radio Jordan. His Majesty King Abdullah visited the Farnborough International Airshow 2026 in the United Kingdom. The Jordan Armed Forces say it intercepted 4 missiles and 4 drones coming from Iran. U.S. Secretary of State Marco Rubio says the U.S. remains committed to finding a diplomatic solution with Iran. And Italy says it will host a new round of talks between Lebanon and Israel, mediated by the United States, on August the 4th. Those were the main points, and now the news in detail. His Majesty King Abdullah visited Farnborough International Airshow 2026 in the United Kingdom, where he toured an exhibition that showcased the latest advancements in the aviation and aerospace industries and technologies. The tour included visits to the exhibits of international companies specializing in the development of electric systems for aircraft, drones and their systems, drone-based cargo services, AI-powered aircraft systems. More than 1,400 specialist companies from 41 countries are taking part in the Farnborough International Airshow 2026, which is one of the largest international exhibitions in the aviation and defense sectors. The Jordan Armed Forces said air defenses intercepted 4 of 6 missiles launched from Iran towards the kingdom today. According to a military source, the remaining 2 missiles landed in remote, uninhabited areas, causing no casualties or damage. The armed forces also said Royal Air Force jets downed 4 drones coming from Iran. Royal Engineering Corps teams secured the impact sites and cleared missile debris. The United States continued its attacks across Iran for the 11th consecutive night and affirms its readiness to negotiate to end the Iranian crisis. Iran has responded with additional attacks targeting Bahrain, Kuwait, and Jordan. U.S. President Donald Trump warned that the United States could strike a suspected Iranian nuclear site known as Pickaxe Mountain very soon and very heavily. This came as U.S. Defense Secretary Pete Hegseth said that the cost of the military campaign has reached more than $37 billion. On the diplomatic front, U.S. Secretary of State Marco Rubio said the United States remains committed to finding a diplomatic solution with Iran. Speaking to reporters today, Rubio said Washington also wants to ensure Iran does not develop the capability to produce nuclear weapons. He said trust between the two countries remains low, accusing Tehran of failing to uphold previous understandings. Lebanese Prime Minister Nawaf Salam says Beirut will continue diplomatic efforts to secure what he described as Israel's full withdrawal from all Lebanese territory. Speaking during a visit to the south, Salam said that the government's priority is to restore full sovereignty over the country's territory. On the latest Lebanese-Israeli negotiations, Italian Foreign Minister Antonio Tajani announced that his country will host a new round of talks mediated by the United States on August the 4th. Jordan has welcomed the decisions by the Netherlands and Belgium banning the purchase of products from Israeli settlements. The Minister of Foreign Affairs affirmed that the decisions by the two countries to ban trade with the illegal settlements constitute an important step that reflects an international commitment to implementing all UN resolutions. In the Gaza Strip, health officials said that hospitals received 12 bodies over the past 24 hours, including one person who died from earlier injuries, while 12 others were also reported wounded. The officials said that since the ceasefire ended on March the 11th, more than 1,180 people have been killed and over
3,800 injured, adding that more than 800 bodies have been recovered. Health authorities added that some victims remain trapped beneath collapsed buildings and in areas that emergency crews have been unable to access. And under royal patronage, the Jerash Festival for Culture and Arts will kick off tonight in its 40th edition with a wide variety of entertainment and cultural events. The annual festival will feature more than 220 cultural and artistic events over the coming weeks, running until August the 2nd. The opening ceremony at the Ancient North Theatre in Jerash will include a special performance celebrating four decades of Jordanian music. And to end this hour's news bulletin, here are the main points once again. His Majesty King Abdullah

0: It intercepted four missiles and four drones coming from Iran. U.S. Secretary of State Marco Rubio says the U.S. remains committed to finding a diplomatic solution with Iran. And Italy says it will host a new round of talks between Lebanon and Israel, mediated by the United States on August the 4th. And finally, here's a look at the weather forecast. Moderate conditions are expected tonight across most regions, with temperatures falling to around 23 degrees Celsius in Amman and 28 in Aqaba. Tomorrow, relatively hot weather in the Jordan Valley, the Dead Sea, and Aqaba is expected, with temperatures reaching 34 degrees in Amman and 43 degrees in Aqaba. And this is the end of the news at nearly 8 minutes past the hour.
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0: Many come and go. Come and go. But this one is here to stay forever.
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0: under the royal patronage. 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

Not a brave one, just a wrong one. 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

Nobody was watching. Nobody was grading. Nobody was saying, that's not how it's done.

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Feels like a better place to be. The days we spent just sitting by the sea. Empyrean skies can't compete with those eyes. The colors of that dress you love to wear. The way the sun got tiny.

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